0: and the EVM strong rooms will be managed by the Central Armed Police Forces. In addition to the local and the state police, 65 companies of the Central Armed Police Forces have been deployed at the counting centers to further strengthen security arrangements. The state has registered 85.10% votes with 4,87,98,833 voters. Joy, Akashwani reporting from Chennai.
1: In West Bengal, election officials said that all arrangements are in place at 77 counting centers across the state with multi-layered security in place to ensure transparency. The Supreme Court has declined to interfere with the Election Commission's decision to appoint only central government employees as counting supervisors in West Bengal elections. A bench comprising Justice B.S. Narasimha and Justice Joy Mallya Bagchi directed that the Commission's guidelines must be strictly followed. The ruling comes as a setback for Trinamool Congress, which had challenged the move. Defence Minister Rajnath Singh has described Operation Sindoor as a reflection of the government's unwavering resolve to eliminate terrorism through decisive action. He also said the unmatched valour of the armed forces during the operation has marked it as a golden chapter in India's military history. Mr. Singh made the remarks while addressing an event named Shaurya, organized in New Delhi yesterday in the run-up to the first anniversary of Operation Sindoor.
2: Valor is not merely physical strength or skill in warfare. It is a resolute state of mind where before love for the nation, all comforts, attachments and fears become insignificant. Valor is that divine spirit in which a soldier rises above the bonds of affection for parents, spouse and children and pledges to protect the motherland.
1: India launched Operation Sindoor on 7th of May last year in response to the 22nd April Pahalgam terror attack. The operation targeted terror infrastructure in territories controlled by Pakistan. Union Home Minister Amit Shah has said that adoption of technologies like Cell Broadcast System or CBS and Common Alerting Protocol will significantly strengthen disaster preparedness, improve governance, and ensure timely and effective outreach to every citizen. Mr. Shah said this while conveying his best wishes on the launch of the cell broadcast alert system yesterday that would warn citizens about emergency and natural disasters in their areas, according to a statement issued by the government. The National Eligibility Cum Entrance Test, NEET UG, for admission to undergraduate medical education will be held today. The examination will begin at 2 in the afternoon and will conclude by 5 p.m. According to NEET's information bulletin, last entry to the examination center will be allowed till 1:30 p.m. The agency has issued specific guidelines for the candidates. Along with their admit cards, candidates are required to carry one original photo identity proof such as a voter ID, Aadhaar card or ration card. This is Akashwani giving you the news. For quick news updates round the clock, follow us on our X handle at AIN News Alerts. And for details of these stories and more, log on to our website www.newsonair.gov.in and download the News on Air app.
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1: Welcome back. You're listening to Morning News. A Marshall Islands flagged LPG carrier, MT Sarvashakti, carrying 46,313 metric tons of India-bound LPG with 20 crew members on board, including 18 Indians, safely crossed the Strait of Hormuz. Official sources said it is expected to arrive at Visakhapatnam on the 13th of this month. The Ministry of Ports, Shipping and Waterways said in a press briefing yesterday that all Indian seafarers in the region are safe and no incident involving Indian-flagged vessels has been reported. External Affairs Minister Dr. S. Jaishankar, who is on an official visit to Jamaica, Suriname and Trinidad and Tobago, has reached Kingston in Jamaica this morning. He was welcomed by his Jamaican counterpart, Kamana J. Smith. The minister said that he looks forward to engaging with the Jamaican leadership, business community and members of the Indian diaspora over the next 2 days.

0: President Donald Trump has said that the U.S. will significantly reduce its troop presence in Germany, escalating a dispute with German Chancellor Friedrich Merz as he seeks to scale back America's commitment to European security. The Pentagon on Friday had initially announced it would pull some 5,000 troops out of Germany, but when asked Saturday about the reason for the move, Mr. Trump didn't offer an explanation and said that an even bigger reduction was coming. He told reporters in Florida that U.S. is going to cut way down and they are cutting a lot further than 5,000. On the occasion of International Sun Day today, Secretary of Ministry of New and Renewable Energy, Santosh Kumar Sarangi, flagged off the Run for Sun Marathon in the national capital this morning. Talking to media after flagging off the marathon, Mr. Sarangi said that sunlight is the ultimate source of energy for all. He added that on this day, celebration is taking place to raise awareness on how people can get maximum electricity by utilizing solar power. The secretary also shared that under the PM Surya Ghar Yojana, 38 lakh households have been covered across the country.
1: Surya Kiran, hum logon ke liye ultimate source of energy hai.
2: Sunlight is the ultimate source of energy for us. For many years, we were not able to utilize it effectively. But today, through its use, the country has achieved an installed capacity of 1,50,000 megawatts. We still have to move further ahead.
1: Aur bhi aage badhna hai hum logon.
0: The India Meteorological Department IMD has forecast heavy rainfall over northeastern states of Arunachal Pradesh, Assam, Meghalaya, Nagaland, Manipur, Mizoram, Tripura and Sikkim, as well as southern states of Kerala, Tamil Nadu and Puducherry today. Thunderstorms and hailstorms are likely to prevail over Ladakh and Jammu and Kashmir. The Met Department predicted that Delhi, Bihar, Punjab, Haryana, Chandigarh, Jharkhand, Madhya Pradesh, Odisha, Rayalaseema, Uttarakhand, Vidarbha and West Bengal are expected to witness thunderstorms and lightning for the next 2 days. Meanwhile, weather in the national capital witnessed a sudden change late last night as rainfall brought the much-needed relief from the prevailing heat. Several parts of the city experienced moderate rainfall, offering respite to residents. Kuldeep Kumar, representing Madhya Pradesh, set a national men's pole vault record of 5.41 meters to win gold on the opening day of the inaugural Indian Indoor Open Combined Events and Pole Vault Competition in Bhubaneswar. The 21-year-old cleared the height of 5.41 meters in his first attempt, surpassing the previous national record of 5.4 meters set by Dev Kumar Meena and also improving the indoor record of 5.3 meters set earlier in March by Regan G of Tamil Nadu. In IPL cricket, Chennai Super Kings defeated Mumbai Indians by 8 wickets at the M.H. Idambaram Stadium in Chennai last night. Batting first, Mumbai Indians made 159 runs for 7 in the stipulated 20 overs. In reply, Chennai scored 160 for 2 in 18.1 overs to win the match. Chennai players Ruturaj Gaikwad at 67 and Karthik Sharma at 54 remained not out. Today there will be 2 matches. Sunrisers Hyderabad and Kolkata Knight Riders will clash at Rajiv Gandhi International Stadium in Hyderabad at 3:30 this afternoon. In another match, host Gujarat Titans will face Punjab Kings at the Narendra Modi Stadium in Ahmedabad at 7:30 in the evening. Today is World Press Freedom Day. It serves as an occasion to encourage and develop initiatives in favor of press freedom and to assess the state of press freedom worldwide. This year, the World Press Freedom Day offers a critical moment to reaffirm freedom of expression and to align journalism, technology including AI, and human rights actors around practical ways to strengthen information ecosystems for the future. And now for a look at today's newspapers, it's over to Shagun Chopra.
3: Thank you, Saira. Newspapers have noticed developments in West Asia as well as developments after polling was held in some states and the Union Territory of Puducherry. Hindustan Times writes, Iran says ball in U.S. court but ready for talks or war. Sunday Pioneer headlines, Iranian official hints at renewed conflict. Supreme Court's no to TMC plea against central staff accounting, writes the Sunday Tribune, while the Asian Age writes, Election Commission appoints 242 additional observers for West Bengal counting. Papers have also widely noticed the disaster alert mechanism. The Sunday Tribune writes, phones buzz as government tests disaster alert mechanism, Himachal Pradesh corps fastest to respond, Chandigarh fourth. All papers have widely noticed the appointment of lyricist Prasoon Joshi as Prasar Bharati chairman. The Times of India says Prasoon Joshi appointed Prasar Bharati chairman. The Hindu, in an exclusive titled The Phantom That Flies, writes about fiber optic drones. The small first-person view attack machines have emerged as a disruptive force in the Russia

0: Counting of votes for the assembly elections held in West Bengal, Kerala, Tamil Nadu, Assam and the Union Territory of Puducherry will be taken up tomorrow morning. In Assam, all arrangements have been put in place for counting of votes for assembly elections. Counting for all 126 seats will be held at 40 counting centres across all 35 districts amid tight security. The fate of 722 candidates, including 59 women, will be decided tomorrow. Polling in Assam was held on April 9th with 85.96% voter turnout. In West Bengal, election officials said that all arrangements are in place at 77 counting centres across the state with multi-layered security in place to ensure transparency. We have more from a correspondent.
1: Out of 294 seats, counting for 293 assembly constituencies in West Bengal will be held tomorrow. Three-layer security arrangements for each counting centre have been made with the deployment of district police, state police and central forces. Total 200 companies of central forces have been deployed for the counting venues. The whole process will be under the control of returning officers and assistant returning officers. There will be observers and police observers also. This is the first time the police observers have been assigned for the counting process, who will be a senior IPS officer. The counting process will be managed by a team of supervisor, counting assistant and a micro observer. Kollan Laha, reporting from Kolkata.
0: In Tamil Nadu, a total of 10,545 counting personnel will be deployed for counting duty, supported by 4,624 micro-observers. Our correspondent reports that 234 counting observers, one for each assembly constituency, will oversee the proceedings and ensure strict adherence to extant instructions of the commission.
2: All the counting centres are fitted with CCTV cameras for monitoring. The EVMs and VVPAT have been moved from the strong rooms to the counting centres with full security. Flag marches were held in the main places all over the state. Traffic will be diverted near the counting centres to prevent any untoward incidents. DMK and TVK has written to the Election Commission alleging disruption and asked the Election Commission to take steps for ensuring law and order in the state tomorrow. With Sushil Tiwari, Joy, reporting from Chennai for Akashwani.
0: In Puducherry, all arrangements have been made for counting of assembly elections with elaborate security and monitoring mechanisms in place. Talking to Akashwani, Puducherry Chief Electoral Officer P. Jawahar, the entire process will be conducted in a transparent manner under the supervision of observers appointed by the Election Commission of India.
3: The counting day arrangements for the Union Territory of Puducherry has been made already, and I, as a Chief Electoral Officer, along with my Deputy CEOs, have already inspected few counting centers personally to ensure that all the arrangements are put in. In case of Puducherry region, we are having 23 assembly constituencies for which counting is going to take place in three centers. The first center is Women's Engineering College, where five returning officers would be doing the counting. Second counting center is Motilal Nehru Government Polytechnic, where four returning officers will be doing the counting. The third and center in Puducherry is Tagarat's College, which is having three returning officers.
0: In Kerala, all arrangements have been completed for the counting of votes for assembly elections. We have more details from a correspondent.
4: Senior officials have reviewed the final round of preparations at all the 140 counting centers in Kerala. Tight security arrangements have been put in place in and around the counting centers to ensure smooth and orderly process. Officials are scheduled to reach the counting centers at 6 a.m. tomorrow. The Election Commission has made it mandatory for all personnel, including returning officers, to carry the newly introduced QR coded photo identity cards and introduce a three-layer security system for the entry into counting centers. Nidhi M. Palluruthi, Akashvani News, Thiruvananthapuram.
5: Janadesh 2026.
0: Trends and results of the assembly elections in Assam, Kerala, Tamil Nadu, West Bengal and Puducherry.
5: Comprehensive coverage with regular updates from correspondents on the ground and expert analysis.
0: Special program from 8:30 a.m. onwards tomorrow.
5: Tune into Akashwani Gold and additional frequencies.
0: The Election Commission has taken the extraordinary step of cancelling the entire voting process in the Faulta Assembly constituency of South 24 Porganas District, West Bengal. Fresh polling will be held on the 21st of this month across all 285 polling stations, including auxiliary booths. Counting of votes will be held on the 24th of May. We have more from a correspondent.
6: In its statement, the Commission explained that the decision followed reports of severe electoral offences and large-scale subversion of the democratic process during voting

0: on 29th April. Observer reports highlighted serious irregularities, including tampering with electronic voting machines, intimidation of voters, and violations of polling rules. In several booths, ballot unit buttons were deliberately covered with black tape, preventing proper voting. Unauthorized individuals were also found entering polling stations and casting votes on behalf of others. Missing or inconsistent video footage further raised concerns about transparency. Shondip Dashgupta, Akashvani News, Kolkata.
1: Union Parliamentary Affairs Minister and Senior BJP leader Kiran Rijiju alleged that all the opposition parties have continuously attacked the government agencies, Election Commission, electronic voting machines, media, and now targeting the judiciary. In a social media post, Mr. Rijiju said, "These parties don't realize that they are attacking the core of the country's democracy." He further added that people of the country will give them a befitting reply and teach a lifetime lesson. Mr. Rijiju said that during the rule of the Congress Party, emergency was imposed in 1975. He claimed that during Congress's government, top constitutional authorities and heads of agencies were directly appointed by the government, unlike the present system where appointments are made through a committee. A massive fire today claimed 9 lives in Vivek Bihar area of the national capital. The Delhi Fire Services said they received information about the fire incident early this morning, following which 14 fire tenders were rushed to the spot to douse the flames. The department informed that the fire was brought under control by 6:25 a.m. Talking to media, fire officer Mukesh Verma informed that the fire broke out on some floors of a four-story building.
2: Immediately, हमारी गाड़ियाँ यहाँ पे पहुँची.
3: Fire tenders reached the spot. Along with extinguishing the fire, we conducted a rescue operation. Teams successfully rescued 15 individuals. 9 of those rescued were transported to GTB hospital, where one person was treated for burn injuries, while the others were discharged. During a floor-by-floor search of the premises, officials recovered 9 charred bodies, which have since been handed over to the Delhi police.
2: 9 इसमें charred bodies recover करी, जो कि दिल्ली पुलिस को handover करती है.
1: Lieutenant Governor of Delhi Taranjit Singh Sandhu and Chief Minister Rekha Gupta have expressed grief over the loss of lives in the tragic fire accident. This is Akashvani giving you the news. For quick news updates around the clock, follow us on X handle at AIR News Alerts. And for details of stories and more, log on to our website www.newsonair.gov.in and download News on AIR app. Amid the ongoing West Asia conflict, OPEC plus countries have agreed in principle to raise oil output targets in June. Reports say that 7 OPEC plus countries have agreed to raise oil output targets by about 188,000 barrels per day next month. This will be the third consecutive monthly increase amid the geopolitical crisis and the departure of the United Arab Emirates UAE from the group. With the UAE leaving, OPEC Plus includes 21 members, including Iran. Last week, the UAE announced it was leaving the OPEC and OPEC Plus cartels. Iran has submitted a 14-point plan to the United States outlining a framework aimed at ending the war on all fronts, including Lebanon. According to the Iranian proposal, the issues should be resolved within 30 days and insists that diplomatic efforts must prioritize the termination of the war, as opposed to simply extending a ceasefire. The Iranian document follows a 9-point U.S. proposal and covers various topics including guarantees against military aggression and the withdrawal of U.S. military forces from the region surrounding Iran. On the other hand, U.S. President Donald Trump yesterday stated that he would soon review the plan. However, he expressed his dissatisfaction with the offer. The president warned that military options continue to remain on the table. Indian students in the UAE are appearing for National Eligibility Cum Entrance Test NEET UG 2026 today, with examination centers open in both Dubai and Sharjah. The pen and paper test conducted by the National Testing Agency has been held from 12:30 p.m. to 3:30 p.m. UAE time. The Indian High School in Dubai and Sharjah Indian School in Sharjah are serving as the designated examination centers. The examination has been overseen by the Consulate General of India in Dubai. The Indian Army contingent has departed to Cambodia for the second edition of India-Cambodia bilateral military exercise SINBACS 2. In a social media post, Additional Director General of Public Information of Indian Army said that the exercise is scheduled to be conducted at Techno Sen Phnom Tom Meraya Spirov Royal Cambodian Air Force Training Center, Camp Basin.

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1: This is Akashwani, the news read by Nishit Kumar. All preparations are in place for counting of votes for the assembly elections in 4 states of West Bengal, Kerala, Tamil Nadu, Assam and the Union Territory of Puducherry to take place tomorrow. Voting for all 126 seats in Assam, 140 in Kerala and 30 seats in Puducherry was held on the 9th of April. Polling for all 234 assembly constituencies in Tamil Nadu and for the first phase in West Bengal covering 152 seats was held on the 23rd of April. Voting for the second phase in West Bengal took place on the 29th of last month for 142 constituencies. In Assam, 40 centres have been set up across all 35 districts for the counting process amid tight security. The fate of 722 candidates, including 59 women, will be decided. In West Bengal, all preparations have been made at 77 counting centres across the state with multi-layered security in place to ensure transparency. Meanwhile, the Election Commission has taken the extraordinary step of cancelling the entire voting process in the Falta Assembly constituency of South 24 Parganas district in West Bengal. Fresh polling will be held on the 21st of this month across all 285 polling stations, including auxiliary booths. Counting of votes will be held on the 24th of May. We have more from our correspondent.
2: In its statement, the commission explained that the decision followed reports of severe electoral offences and large-scale subversion of the democratic process during voting on 29th April. Observer reports highlighted serious irregularities, including tampering with electronic voting machines, intimidation of voters, and violations of polling rules. In several booths, ballot unit buttons were deliberately covered with black tape, preventing proper voting. Unauthorized individuals were also found entering polling stations and casting votes on behalf of others. Missing or inconsistent video footage further raised concerns about transparency. Shondip Bandashgupta, Akashvani News, Kolkata.
1: In Tamil Nadu, a total of 10,545 personnel are being deployed for the purpose of counting, supported by 4,624 micro-observers. In Puducherry, elaborate security and monitoring mechanisms are in place. Talking to Akashwani, Puducherry Chief Electoral Officer P. Jawahar said the entire process will be conducted in a transparent manner under the supervision of observers appointed by the Election Commission. In Kerala, senior officials reviewed the preparations at all the 140 counting centres in the state. An Indian space startup, Galaxy, today successfully launched the world's first Optosar satellite, Mission Drishti, aboard SpaceX's Falcon 9 rocket from California in the United States. Weighing 190 kilograms, it is India's largest privately developed Earth observation satellite. Vice President C.P. Radhakrishnan.

0: The ADMK-led National Democratic Alliance. We have more in this report.
1: This election has a lot of new entrants in the state politics. This is also the election where the new gen got seriously interested in electoral politics in the state. As writing, drawing and wall poster culture has been banned, the political parties have made use of feeds in all of the social media. Narratives and counter-narratives spread like wildfire in this election. The electoral politics has become a different ball game or online verbal duel with little or no depth in understanding. With all the present and future requirements of adherence to tools of social media, political parties have come to a point where they will have to compete with a generation which is too quick in making their own judgments. Joy with Sushil Tiwari from Chennai.
0: In Puducherry, 6 counting centers have been set up in the Union Territory. A total of 294 candidates are awaiting the outcome of the contest. Here is more from our correspondent on the ground.
2: With the people's verdict set to be revealed shortly, political parties and the public alike are eagerly awaiting the outcome that will shape Puducherry's future for the next 5 years. As many as 859 officials have been deployed for counting duties. Entry into the counting halls will be allowed only after the verification of QR code-based identity cards issued by the Election Commission. Dedicated media centers and facilitation arrangements have been set up at all counting centers to ensure prompt dissemination of verified information to print, electronic and digital media. Bibin Asnath, Akashwani News, Puducherry.
3: Janadesh 2026.
4: Trends and results of the assembly elections in Assam, Kerala, Tamil Nadu, West Bengal and Puducherry.
3: Comprehensive coverage with regular updates from correspondents on the ground and experts' analysis.
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0: This is Akashwani giving you the news. For quick news updates around the clock, follow us on our X handle at AIR News Alerts. And for details of these stories and more, log on to our website newsonair.gov.in and download News on AIR app. Welcome back to the news at 9. Indian space startup Galaxy has launched Mission Drishti, the world's first Optosar satellite, aboard SpaceX's Falcon 9 rocket from California in the United States. Weighing 190 kilograms, Mission Drishti is the largest Earth observation satellite ever built by a private Indian company. Our correspondent tells us more about the Bengaluru-based space tech startup.
5: The Bengaluru-based Galaxy, founded by 5 IIT Madras alumni, including Suyash Singh, Dedic Aperture Radar and Electro-Optical Imagery Sensors on a single platform. It is the Earth observation satellite that can see through clouds and darkness. The New Space India Limited of ISRO is helping the startup in the global distribution of its satellite imagery. Sudhindra, Akashwani News, Bengaluru.
0: Vice President C.P. Radhakrishnan and Prime Minister Narendra Modi lauded the successful launch of Mission Drishti satellite by Galaxy, highlighting it as a major milestone in India's space and innovation journey. In his message, the Vice President said Mission Drishti marks a significant step forward for India's commercial space ecosystem with its advanced all-weather, round-the-clock Earth observation capability. Prime Minister Modi said the successful launch of the satellite is a testament to youth's passion for innovation and nation-building. The United Arab Emirates, UAE, has resumed normal flight operations to multiple destinations in India after brief suspension amid the West Asia conflict. It comes after the UAE General Civil Aviation Authority has announced full resumption of normal air navigation operations within the country's airspace and lifted temporary precautionary measures. The Ministry of External Affairs, in a statement, said Indian and the UAE carriers have consequently restored regular flights from UAE to multiple destinations in India. Meanwhile, the Ministry of Petroleum and Natural Gas has said that it is taking all measures to ensure energy supply, maritime operations and support to Indian nationals in view of the West Asia conflict. The government further informed that India-bound vessel MT Sarva Shakti, carrying 46,313 metric tons of liquefied petroleum gas LPG, safely crossed the Strait of Hormuz yesterday. The LPG carrier is expected to arrive at Vishakhapatnam on the 13th of this month. 9 people were killed in a massive fire that broke out in a 4-story building at Vivek Vihar area of Shahdara in Delhi this morning. Vice President C.P. Radhakrishnan and Prime Minister Narendra Modi have expressed grief at the loss of lives in the fire incident. Prime Minister Modi also announced an ex gratia of 2 lakh rupees from the PM's National Relief Fund to the next of the kin of each deceased. The injured would be given 50,000 rupees. Ministry of Electronics and IT Today refuted news.

0: Reports and social media posts saying Aadhaar's look may change by the end of this year to just a photo and a QR code alone. In a clarification, the ministry said there is no plan for any such changes. It said such news reports and social media posts are creating unwarranted confusion in the minds of the people. Iran has submitted a 14-point plan to the United States outlining a framework aimed at ending the war on all fronts, including Lebanon. However, U.S. President Donald Trump expressed his dissatisfaction with the offer. He also indicated that Washington is unlikely to accept any framework that does not include firm guarantees preventing Tehran from developing nuclear weapons. The president warned that military options continue to remain on the table. Under the plan, Iran has signaled it is willing to ease tensions around the Strait of Hormuz if the United States reduces its military presence and relaxes economic pressure, including restrictions on Iranian oil exports. On the nuclear issue, Iran has indicated it may consider limits on uranium enrichment and stricter monitoring, but only as part of a broader deal that includes meaningful sanctions relief. Amid the ongoing West Asia conflict, the Organization of the Petroleum Exporting Countries, OPEC Plus, have agreed in principle to raise oil output targets for June. The cartel stated this in a statement released after its first virtual meeting today following the exit of United Arab Emirates from the grouping. The seven OPEC Plus countries agreed to increase oil output targets by about 1,88,000 barrels per day next month. The All India Institute of Medical Sciences, AIIMS, has developed a new surgical technique that is being seen as a major breakthrough in treating severe spinal deformities. The technique is a modified version of complex spine surgery known as posterior vertebral column resection. It was first described in an international scientific publication in 2020. In a statement, AIIMS said that the procedure has been used over the past 7 years, offering hope to patients who earlier faced very high surgical risks and limited treatment options. The government has released the guidance document on diabetes mellitus in children. The document was released at the recently concluded National Summit on the Best Practices in Public Healthcare Service Delivery. The Ministry of Health and Family Welfare said that the guidance document establishes a structured and standardized national framework for the screening, diagnosis, treatment and long-term management of childhood diabetes for the first time. It added that the initiative positions India among a select group of countries that have integrated childhood diabetes care into the public health system. The WhatsApp channel of Akashwani News has successfully reached the milestone of 1 lakh followers. The WhatsApp channel provides daily news updates, breaking news and alerts. The India Meteorological Department, IMD, has issued an orange color warning for heavy rainfall along with thunderstorms and gusty winds over several parts of North India tomorrow. Thunderstorm, accompanied by hailstorm, is also expected over Chhattisgarh, Jharkhand, Madhya Pradesh, Odisha and Vidarbha. The Met Department also predicted heavy rainfall along with thunderstorms and gusty winds over Assam, Meghalaya, Bihar, Nagaland, Manipur, Mizoram, Tripura, West Bengal and Sikkim tomorrow. The IMD has forecast cloudy skies with a spell of light rain, thunderstorms and lightning in the national capital tomorrow. In IPL cricket, Kolkata Knight Riders defeated host Sunrisers Hyderabad by 7 wickets this evening. Chasing a target of 166 runs, Kolkata Knight Riders overhauled the score in 18.2 overs, posting 169 runs for the loss of 3 wickets. Earlier, opting to bat first, Sunrisers Hyderabad were bowled out for 165 runs in 19 overs. In another fixture, Punjab Kings were 145 for 8 in 18.3 overs against hosts Gujarat Titans in Ahmedabad when reports last came in. The hosts won the toss and opted to bowl first. Punjab Kings continue to lead the standings while Gujarat Titans are placed at the fifth position. And now before we end the bulletin, the headlines once again. All set for counting of votes tomorrow for West Bengal, Assam, Kerala, Tamil Nadu and Puducherry Assembly elections. Robust security arrangements in place for smooth counting. Indian space startup Galaxy launches Mission Drishti, world's first Optosar satellite aboard SpaceX's Falcon 9 rocket. Vice President and Prime Minister hail the feat. UAE resumes normal flight operations to multiple destinations in India after brief suspension amid West Asia conflict. IMD issues orange alert for heavy rainfall along with thunderstorms and gusty winds over several parts of North India tomorrow. And in IPL cricket, Kolkata Knight Riders beat hosts Sunrisers Hyderabad by 7 wickets. Gujarat Titans facing Punjab Kings at Ahmedabad in another fixture. And that's all in the news at 9. Good night.
1: ಆಕಾಶವಾಣಿ ಬೆಂಗಳೂರು. ಭಾವಗೀತೆಗಳು. ಇಂದಿನ ಭಾವಗೀತೆಗಳು ಕಾರ್ಯಕ್ರಮದಲ್ಲಿ ಅಭಿಜಿತ್ ಶಾಸ್ತ್ರಿ ಅವರು ಹಾಡಿರುವ ಭಾವಗೀತೆಗಳನ್ನ ಕೇಳೋಣ. ಮೊದಲಿಗೆ ಕೇಳೋಣ ಉಡುಗಣ ವೇಷ್ಟಿತ ಚಂದ್ರ ಸುಶೋಭಿತ, ಜಿಎಸ್ ಶಿವರುದ್ರಪ್ಪನವರ ರಚನೆ.

0: Welcome to Yuvavani. We are exploring youth on the front lines of rescue operations. And joining us today are Kirtan from Charlie's Animal Rescue Center and Subiksha from ARRC Wildlife Rescue. Hi Kirtan, hi Subiksha. Could you tell us more about your journey to becoming a rescue operator?
1: Hello guys, good morning and it's very nice to be here. So my journey started in 2018 from Charlie's Animal Rescue Center. I started as a educator and then slowly got promoted as the shelter manager right now. So our daily routine happens to be like, you know, we have two helpline numbers which receives roughly anywhere between 100 to 150 calls on a day. And, you know, we pick up injured, infected and abandoned street animals. And we run a hospital which has pretty much all the equipments that is
2: enriching because it helps you or gives you an opportunity to inspire environmental stewardship in the community and empower people to have a more ecocentric approach towards life. And that is something I'm really passionate about.
0: I'm very curious about knowing what got you guys interested in conducting rescue operations, saving strays and wildlife, because this is a very unusual stream of occupation, we can say, or adventure, we can say. So what got you into this?
1: So basically, I grew up in a family where we had a lot of dogs and cattle at home. And, you know, while being with them, you understand why compassion is very important, you know. And at a point, our family had close to almost 21, 22 dogs at the house. And, you know, it was chaos and it was fun. So I always wanted to be a veterinarian. But unfortunately, I was very weak in mathematics, you know, and that made it very difficult. I could never pursue my, you know, veterinary science. And I was always curious and very keen in rescuing animals. And that's why I somehow happened to stumble upon my seniors who were already doing rescues, you know, wildlife rescue, urban wildlife rescues. And that's when I was behind their back wanting to do something, you know, wanted to learn what it takes to be a rescuer. And that's how the journey started. And what I realized is sometimes, you know, if something is meant to happen, it'll happen no matter whatever it takes, right? And after meeting them, I understood, you know, it is very, very easy to work with animals. It's very difficult to work with people. And in a field like us, it is very important that you learn how to work with people. And that is what they made me understand for the first 1.5-2 years. Teaching me that, you know, handling people in a rescue is very important than handling an animal. And that's how it started.
0: We're going to get to that. Yeah. And what about you, Subiksha?
2: So I've always been curious and passionate about animals. So I was the kid you would find running around behind the butterflies and the spiders in the backyard. And I think over the years, it's been a journey of, you know, channeling that curiosity into something that is beyond myself. And it started off with, you know, rescuing a stray pup if I come across, do whatever it is that I could in my capacity. And I actually was fostering 7 orphan pups. One of them actually had a paralyzed leg and I adopted her. And that's when I realized, you know, all the challenges that these animals face and how difficult it is to actually help them, right? And I wanted to do something for these animals, for the planet, if I may say so, and to help people coexist and appreciate with the animals around them. And I went on to do my master's in wildlife sciences, and I attended a seminar that was given by our director, Ms. Jayanti Kallam, and that opened my eyes to the possibilities that are there in terms of how you can get actively involved in making that change. And, you know, I wrote to her what started off as an internship turned into one of the most meaningful aspects of my life.
0: Do you agree with him that it's easier to work with animals than with humans?
2: Yes, in some ways I do agree with that, because most of the times animals find themselves in this situation because of our actions. So yes, the change has to begin with people, and people are, you know, it's difficult to get them to see where you're coming from. So yes, definitely navigating that is one of the most important things you have to learn as a person working with animals.
0: And what made you say that? Like, why is it difficult with humans than with animals?
1: See, any rescue scenario that you get into, the first thing that we do is understand where the animal is stuck, what is happening to it. And a lot of times people are

0: compassionate, you know, they want to help the animal, and you know, because of the Bangalore traffic or something, by the time we go there, it's sometimes, you know, getting very delayed, right? And people might get volatile, they don't understand what is happening, and sometimes they think that when you call the helpline number, the help should come very quick, and when that doesn't happen, you know, they're mindset itself feels like, okay, you know what, they don't care about these animals. When you go there, you need to understand the situation, talk to them, convince them, tell them why it is delayed. And also, a lot of times when it's rescue that involves any kind of risk, you know, people think it's fun. You know, if it is a dog inside a well or a snake, the first thing people will do is want to, you know, assemble around the rescue scenario and, you know, try to taunt us. Basically, a lot of times when we've gone for snake rescues, the first thing people will do is start hissing at you. And in a situation like that, what makes it difficult is you don't understand if it's the snake or if it's the people.
1: Oh.
0: You know, and it might deviate your attention from the rescue, which should never happen. Because at any point of time, when you're in a rescue, your attention should be always around the animal and towards the animal. And what we do is when we go for the rescue, first thing that we do is we convince people to move away, keep them away from the rescue scenario, and then start the rescue. And the reason I'm saying it is very, very important to keep them away is because it is a risk for the rescuer and also for the people who are standing around.
1: How old were you when you did your first rescue? And how was the first experience in rescuing an animal? Who would like to take this?
2: Okay, so I think I was about 16 when I did my first rescue, which started off with dogs, of course, with those puppies. And, you know, one of the main challenges that I felt was convincing my parents to let me foster those 7 puppies, right? Because you, at that point, you're not financially independent, you're dependent on your parents to support you. So I think that would be the biggest challenge that I faced at that point of time, getting the necessary support to do what you think is right.
1: Mm-hmm. And what did your family think? I mean, obviously his family was full on. Akirtan's family was like, you know, like a nice, beautiful, you know, home, you know, family animal kind of a thing. But what about you? I mean, how?
2: My mom has always been quite supportive of it, but my father was the more logical person in the equation. So he was pointing out, I mean, now if I look back at it and I realize, I was like, sometimes it makes me wonder what in me was it that made me, you know, take that call and bring in 7 puppies when I didn't have my family's approval entirely. So yes, that definitely was, you know, he was like, what are you going to do? What if nobody adopts them? How are you going to take care of these 7 puppies? So that is the aspect that he came from. But I think, you know, if you put your point across to them, they are also willing to then see and, you know, help you through the process.
1: So one was cultured at home and one got their home cultured towards wildlife rescue. You know, you brought in a very important point wherein you said that, you know, you didn't know what was inside of you that made you rescue those puppies. What do you think? I mean, you've lived with animals all your life, I think. What do you think?
0: Basically what happens is you are drawn towards it, you know, it's like an addiction.
1: Mm-hmm.
0: And once you're into that addiction, you know, there's no going back, you know? And you need to understand how to channel that addiction. A lot of times, you know, in the recent trend that you see, a lot of your backyard breeders or these people who sell exotics are all animal lovers. You know, and the reason why they've channeled their energy into something else altogether is because they think, okay, that is animal love. You know, selling animals is love. But the way we were channeled upon is that, my first rescue happened to be when I was in my 7th grade. A puppy got run over. I picked up the puppy and then I realized what to do, you know, and either I had to go to my family and ask them, okay, see, what do I do? So at that moment, I am standing on the road holding the puppy and I'm crying. I see one guy who was passing by. He went away and he came back and asked me what happened. I said, see, this is what has happened. And I need to take this dog somewhere. I mean, the puppy somewhere. Then he said, where do you take it? Then I was like, okay, I've heard about this veterinary college in Hebbal. I think maybe we should go there. He said, okay, hop in. A random guy on the road who I have absolutely no idea who he is.

0: I hopped onto his bike. We went to the Hebbal Veterinary College, and that's when I started going around and asking them, where do I take this puppy to? So that was my first proper rescue, where I went to a rescue center that was QPAM back then. And again, when I went there, they said, no, you know what, we are not going to take this puppy. Again, standing there crying, saying that, see, I need to do something about this. One lady walked out and she said, okay, you know what, we will take this puppy, because I was standing there, I refused to move. And she said, okay, come in. I walked in, and that was like a paradise for me. You know, dogs with three legs, two legs, hopping around. And for me, that is when I understood, okay, this is what, you know, I have to do. And that is how I channeled my animal love into doing something that is going to save more animals.
1: So, how different is stray rescue from wildlife rescue in Bangalore? And it was only when we started writing that article that I realized that there is something known as urban wildlife rescue as well. I mean, I just thought rescue was rescue, you know. So how different is both, and how do you deal with that? Who would like to take this?
2: Okay, I'll take it.
1: Yeah.
2: So, yes, absolutely. Rescuing a stray animal and rescuing a wild animal, right? They are very different things. Your approach towards it also has to be different. For example, if you're working with a dog or a cat, sometimes if the animal has been around people, right, it can understand that you're trying to help it. I've seen that happen with the dogs that I've rescued as well. But the same thing with a wild animal, that is never the case. You know, the wild animal will do everything in its capacity to stay away from you, right? And if it's in a state that it cannot move and you're going and approaching it, it is thinking in its mind, that's it, I am done for, because a predator has caught hold of me. So that is where the distinction becomes very important, because when you're working with wildlife, minimizing stress, minimizing handling, keeping their wild instincts intact, that is the center of it, and how you approach it works around that. That doesn't have to be the same approach when you're working with domestic animals, and that is the distinction that most people do not understand. The general public, they would handle a wild bird or a small squirrel the same way they would a dog, and that usually, while their intention is to help the animal, it ends up becoming counterproductive. They are making the situation a lot worse for the animal by doing so.
1: Would you like to add? Or
0: yeah, so I started my working career as a wildlife rehabilitator, educator, and rescuer. So what I thought is pretty much, you know, wildlife rescue was a lot more easy for me compared to domestic rescues. The reason being is, when I go to a rescue spot, convincing people to say, okay, this is a wild animal and this is what we are going to do, was far more easy than going for a rescue for a dog or a cat that is injured, where these people are emotionally driven, you know, and they think, okay, you know what do I do? Should I have helped more? And when in wildlife rescues, people think, okay, it's an animal, it's sitting there, and what should I do? So that is their response. Domestic rescues were always very, very difficult for me, because when you go for a rescue of a dog that has a bottle stuck on its neck, it'll run for its life. You know, it is never going to come to you, irrespective of whatever you do. You're going to have to spend at least 5 to 6 days in order to catch this dog. And sometimes, you know, you don't end up catching them at all, because a bottle stuck on its neck, it can't breathe, it can't eat, it can't drink.
1: Mm-hmm.
0: That's a horrible ending that nobody should ever have. And a lot of times, you know, even cat rescues, which are sitting on a tree, when we approach them, cats have either fight or flight. When they can't fight, the first thing that they'll do is jump off the tree. And to understand these situations was very, very difficult. And when something like this happens, you know, people are very emotional about it. And they think, okay, you know what? I did something wrong. They always blame themselves, saying that, okay, I should have either helped earlier, I should have done something. And it makes our job very, very difficult. You know, because when people are very emotional, convincing them is very, very difficult. And whatever you say, they are going to blame themselves. And now, in the recent times, social media is playing a very, very big role in this, because everybody wants to become an animal lover.
1: Mm-hmm.

0: You know, everybody wants to become a rescuer. How, even if they take a picture of an injured dog on the road and post it on Instagram saying that I want to help this dog, becomes a rescuer.
1: What, okay, coming to the most interesting question, which I found was, what is the most misunderstood animal in wildlife rescue that you have dealt with in Bangalore?
2: I would say snakes. They are highly misunderstood. They are one of the most peaceful animals you can ever encounter. They are shy and elusive by nature. They will do everything in their capacity to stay away from people, right? They understand that overlap is not good. Every snake encounter that you see happening is because the animal accidentally was there at the wrong place at the wrong time. And given the choice, given the space, the animal's first instincts like, ayo, what have I done? Why am I here? How do I get out of the situation? That is all that's running in the snake's mind, right? But people, when they see snakes, they don't realize that only a very, very small percentage of them are venomous. For example, in Bangalore, you find 4 venomous snakes. Out of those 4, only 2 are actually commonly found. You find the cobra and you find the viper. So if you know how to identify these animals, and each of these 2 also, right, they give you clear warning signs when you approach them. One raises the hood, the other one hisses. They're telling you, please stay away, give me the space, I'll move away. But people, they see a snake, the first thing they do is start panicking. They're like, the snake is gonna come after me, it's gonna bite me, and you know, panic mm-hmm. sets in. When panic sets in, they're not thinking very clearly, and they often end up doing things that either puts the snake at risk, or puts themselves at risk, or put the crowd around them at risk, or the rescuer at risk. So that is why, you know, every snake case that comes to us, the main thing that we do is try to raise awareness at every opportunity that we get. But what I've also seen is that is something wonderful about people of Bangalore. They are willing to change. I've been with the organization for 5 years, like I said. The number of calls that we used to get where people were like, there's a snake in an empty site near my house, remove it. And the amount of effort it would take for us to convince them that that's a perfectly normal thing. Snakes are found in everywhere in Bangalore. Empty site is the right habitat. Let it be. And the amount of effort it takes for us to convince them now is drastic. They're like, okay, it's a rat snake, or even if it's a venomous snake, if it's in an empty plot, why you should let it be? If we explain to them, they are willing to listen. So I'm not saying that it's an easy process, but if you're willing to stay with the problem and if you empower people with the right information, that can go a long way in changing that perception people have of these animals.
1: For you, you've already answered this question, what's harder, injured animal or hostile humans? Have you ever at any given point of time been threatened or stopped by people? I mean, encountered something like that as a young person, you know, where you've had to deal with something like that?
0: So there have been multiple, you know, scenarios like this. There have been good and bad scenarios. I'll start with the good scenarios. We take a dog that is injured from a community. You will have a mob stopping you saying that, why are you taking our dog?
1: Mm-hmm.
0: Which is good.
1: Mm.
0: You know, because they are aware of the dog.
1: Mm.
0: And we tell them, you know what, this is what is happening. And a lot of times, you know, people have been like, okay, you know what? We didn't know that our dog was injured. Can we come see him? And we've had people who cooked meals, mm-hmm. like kebab, chicken biryani, and bring it over to the shelter to feed these dogs. And when you say the bad scenarios, I mean, when you rescue a snake, and that too from any of your politician's house, they would ask you to wait. They'll say, Saibru banda, how nodbeku? See, when you rescue a snake, no matter whatever the scenario might be, you should never open the bag unless you're going to release a snake. You know?
1: Mm-hmm.
0: But when it is coming from a politician,
1: mm-hmm.
0: right? And this is where your protocols are very, very important. No matter whoever might be, even if it's our honorable CM, we don't open the bag once the snake is packed.
1: Mm-hmm.
0: So that protocol is very, very important to save yourself and also the crowd. Mm-hmm. Because once you caught the snake, make sure that the snake is being released.
1: So this really brings me to the question, there are different systems that you have to deal with. How do you, and then you have the animal, the poor thing who's already stuck. How do you manage...

0: the system, the people, the paperwork, all of that. How does that work for you guys? How do you navigate all that?
1: See, we work under BBMP and like the current GBA. So basically what happens is when you get calls from your local ADs or the, you know, DD and special commissioner, basic paperwork that they expect us to do is give them a reports every month saying that, okay, these were the rescues that we do. And on top of that, we also have to make sure that, you know, all these cases are attended to, which are sent by our government agencies. The reason being is it gives them a confidence saying that, okay, you know what, we can rely on this particular organization, which also gives them a confidence saying that they can take in more, you know, injured cases. A lot of times BBMP only, you know, pushes off ABCs and other stuffs to people, but not rescues. The reason being is shelters like us are mostly full. You know, that is a complaint that everybody has. You call this helpline number and they're going to say full. The reason being is we are always, you know, overburdened, or we could take in cases that are beyond our housing capacity. The reason being is when you get an emergency case, you have to tend to take it in. And BBMP plays a major role in this because they get most of the calls. And right now, because they run helpline numbers also, all these calls are being deviated to us. So you have to be very, very particular about these rescues. The reason being is they're the ones who are meeting people regularly, right? And if they can't give confidence to people saying that, yes, we can do this, people will never trust the system. And that is why we proactively try to help them in any scenarios that comes to them, so that they can always be confidently taking in cases from their end.
0: So as long as the system and you guys and the people, we are all working hand in hand, everything can be taken care of. Yeah. Do you also work with the government in this scenario?
2: Yes, we do work with the Forest Department, and we also work collaboratively with the two other wildlife rescue centers that are there in the city. And we have one policy. No call that comes to us regarding wildlife will go unattended. And we have achieved that, which is, if you think about it, quite crazy, right? How mm-hmm. does no call go unattended? But we are able to do that because we partner with these two other facilities and we have come up with a system that works for us. So we have a app that was developed. So if you put in a rescue location, it shows who is this rescue the closest to. And if a call comes to us, say that is in Banshankri, which is close to another rescue center that operates in South Bangalore, we will forward that call to them and we will stay connected with them and ensure that that animal is picked up. But mm-hmm. the call comes to us, the responsibility lies with us in ensuring that that rescue happens. So that way we are able to, in some ways, service a good chunk of Bangalore and most of the wildlife cases that are reported to us. And we also have systems in place. We have an app when you're talking about paperwork, right? We document every single case goes into an app that is accessible to the rescuers, veterinarians, rehabilitators, and reports are made and sent across to the Forest Department. But like Kirtan said, it is important for people to work collaboratively. It doesn't matter. You know, you can pick a small area of Bangalore, whatever that, you know, works with your bandwidth, but take complete responsibility for that area. Every case that comes, you're there for the community, whether it's an animal that's in distress. We get a lot of conflict cases. People don't want bats roosting in their AC vents. They don't want owls in their service shafts. So in some ways, we are like a one-stop solution for all problems related to wildlife.
0: What's the one behavior that humans must unlearn to be compassionate towards animals?
2: Overconsumption.
0: Oh, wow. She just ended it with that.
2: Yes, overconsumption. We are running behind consuming everything in excess. Mm. And I think that is where the problem starts. Mm-hmm. If we are able to control that one behavior, that one lifestyle change, it'll ripple through the entire ecosystem and the beneficiaries would be too many, and that would include us also.
0: Would you say this is a very good career choice for the youth, and how do the youth navigate this?
1: See, it is definitely a good career chance. The reason being is you are making a huge difference in the society, you know, and yes, there are burnouts, there are bad days, but there are beautiful moments that you will cherish throughout your life. And when

0: when you talk about this experience, people will look at you as a God figure.
1: Mm-hmm.
0: No, I'm not saying it in a way where, you know, you are saving life. You are just helping them at the right moment. You know, you are destined to do it. Mm-hmm. So do it the right way, things. That burnout is very fast. The reason being is, imagine if I have 5 spaces at my shelter and I get 100 calls. How do I pick up only 5 out of the 100? So that's the first dilemma. And the second dilemma is when you bring an injured animal, which is very bad. When you see them and when you know that they're not going to recover and they're still wagging their tail, you know, that breaks your heart. And rescue per se, people think that you can learn it over internet or YouTube videos. You can't. You could probably learn the protocols, but day-to-day scenarios can only be learned from somebody who has experience. Understanding, meeting community, talking to people, sharing knowledge, learning from other people, only then you can kind of mold yourself to be a rescuer.
1: It is important, like Kirtan said, you know, you have put in all your effort into one animal, but when it doesn't make it, how do you recover from that? I mean, a lot of threats that our wildlife faces today, right, is you know, indirect threats. This manja, the string that people use for kite flying, is purely recreational, is purely something we do for fun, right? So there is a ban on manja back in 2016, and again last year there was a ban that was imposed by the government of Karnataka. I would you know, do something to implement the ban on ground so that anybody who's found using, selling or manufacturing this thing, some action can be taken, because so far in the past 9 years we have rescued about 16,500 such animals from just this one problem alone. So if that one thing is taken out of the equation, I think this Bangalore would be a much safer space for our animals. And it's one of the most painful things to see, because these birds, the skies that they inhabit, that is their ground for hunting, for foraging, for moving around. We have turned that into a minefield. You don't know at what point when something will happen to them, where they will get stuck. So yeah, I'll go for the small wins. So yes, I would do something about implementing the manja ban.
2: You know, this is a very important point that you made. So what is the age group that are involved?
0: In the last 5 years, we've seen a lot of young kids and, you know, teenagers coming into this field wanting to make a difference. The reason being is, see, like how she said, the whole manja issue, nobody knows the intensity of it. People think, okay, you know what, they're trying to curb our, you know, religious practices. No, it's not that. You know, we would always use cotton thread to fly kites. We never had a concept of Chinese manja. And from 2016, if the government has not been able to implement the ban of manja, that itself is very, very sad, you know. And that is why these young kids who are the, you know, voice of the society right now, we're trying to go out and tell other kids to not do this. And the older crowd are trying to manage the bigger things. See, if people are wondering when is the right time to bring in a change, this is the right time. You need to understand why it is important to have animals around you. See, India as a country, we were worshipping animals. You know, we always put our animals first and then came everything. Our ancestors did that is because they understood the importance of the ecosystem with animals. Probably you could recreate animals that were extinct back then on AI. You don't have to do that while you have the strength to save them now. So do it.
3: You've been listening to Yuvavani, featuring Subiksha and Kirtan on the front lines of animal rescue.

0: who governs West Bengal for the next 5 years.
1: According to the Election Commission, postal ballots will be counted first, followed by electronic voting machines in multiple rounds. Results for 293 constituencies are expected through the day, while the remaining Faulda constituency will go for the fresh polling later this month. Central forces, state police personnel and election officials deployed to ensure a smooth and transparent counting process. CCTV surveillance and multi-layer security arrangements have been put in place at strong rooms and counting halls. Early trends are expected within the first few hours of counting, while the final picture may be emerged by evening. Sandeepan Dashgupta, Akashvani News, Kolkata.
2: Indian space startup Galaxy has launched Mission Drishti, world's first Optosat satellite, aboard SpaceX Falcon 9 rocket from California in United States. Weighing 190 kilograms, Mission Drishti is the largest Earth observation satellite ever built by a private Indian company. Vice President C.P. Radhakrishnan and Prime Minister Narendra Modi lauded the successful launch of Mission Drishti satellite, highlighting it as a major milestone in India's space and innovation journey. The United Arab Emirates has resumed normal flight operations to multiple destinations in India after brief suspension amid West Asia conflict. It comes after the UAE General Civil Aviation Authority has announced full resumption of normal air navigation operations within country's airspace and lifted temporary precautionary measures. The Ministry of External Affairs in a statement said, Indian and UAE carriers have consequently restored regular flights from UAE to multiple destinations in India. Maharashtra Chief Minister Devendra Fadnavis has assured that the state government is taking all necessary steps to ensure strict punishment for the accused of rape and murder of a minor girl in Nasrapur in Pune district. He called it a serious incident, adding that efforts are underway to conduct the trial in a fast-track court. National Commission for Women Chairperson Vijay Rahatkar also strongly condemned the incident, calling it deeply disturbing and a blot on humanity. She said, the Commission has written to the National Commission for Protection of Child Rights, seeking immediate action. She also demanded strict action under the POXO Act. Defence Minister Rajnath Singh will inaugurate a North Tech Symposium on the theme Raksha Trivedi Sangam, where technology, industry and soldiering converge in Prayagraj, Uttar Pradesh tomorrow. The three-day event is being jointly organized by the Northern Command and Central Command of the Indian Army and the Society of Indian Defence Manufacturers, that is SIDM. The Ministry of Defence informed that the symposium will serve as a vibrant platform to showcase and integrate state-of-the-art indigenous technologies to overcome operational challenges. Ministry of Health and Family Welfare, in collaboration with all states and union territories and relevant central ministries and departments, will observe a Pan-India Fire Safety Week from tomorrow to raise awareness on the importance of prevention and mitigation of fire hazards across healthcare facilities in the country. In IPL cricket, chasing the target of 164 runs set by Punjab Kings, Gujarat Titans were 147 for 5 in 17.5 overs in Ahmedabad when reports last came in. Earlier in another match, Kolkata Knight Riders defeated Sunrisers Hyderabad by 7 wickets at Rajiv Gandhi International Stadium in Hyderabad. Chasing the target of 166 runs set by Sunrisers Hyderabad, Kolkata Knight Riders scored 169 for 3 in 18.2 overs, and that is the end of this news bulletin.
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